0: 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I'm Liu Zhihong in Dalian. Welcome to you both.
1: Thank you so much for having us.
2: Thank you for having us.
0: Well, okay, first, let me start with Tanjab. The annual meeting of the new champions is around the corner. As we all know, the global economy is now facing many complex challenges. Tanjab, I'd like to know your view on the annual meeting's role in the forum's global agenda. Any special meaning at this moment?
1: Thank you so much. It's great to be connected with you and the people watching the telecast. As you said, the global economy is going through a series of complex issues. I think what we have noticed over the last 4 months since we met in Davos in late January is that the complexity of geoeconomic challenges does not seem to ease within the global economy. But on the other hand, what we also see is the transformation that is happening on the technological front continues to amaze us and continues to surprise us. So on that front, what we are hoping that the annual meeting of new champions serves is a platform through which these two challenges are addressed, but addressed with the view of an emerging market. I think let's not forget that we are coming to China, which is not only the world's second largest economy, but is the largest emerging market. Asia Pacific broadly is the growth engine for the world. So there is a lot of these excitement aspects which I think a lot of our participants are interested in. And that is what we hope the upcoming annual meeting of new champions will serve.
0: Well, Severin, let me come to you. You know, people often compare Summer Davos in Dalian with the annual meeting in Davos. Severin, from your perspective, what makes the experience here different for participants?
2: Thanks for having us. While there are many differences between Davos and Dalian, at the end, I think there are actually more similarities when it comes to the event, when it comes to the openness, when it comes to the spirit of dialogue that we have in this event. Certainly, when we look at infrastructure, when we look at the footprint that we have in Dalian, Dalian has a very beautiful convention center. It's situated at the sea, while in Davos, we are in a secluded mountain area. We find a lot of very good infrastructure, great hotels, perfect infrastructure in Dalian. And these are usually things that we struggle a little bit in Davos. But overall, there are much more similarities than differences.
0: Tanjab, over to you again. The World Economic Forum Beijing office celebrates its 20th year in China this year. China's role in the global innovation landscape keeps changing. Tanjab, can you give us a brief introduction of how was the themes evolved to reflect such changes and why innovating at scale has been chosen as the theme for this year?
1: No, absolutely. And it's a great honor for us that we have been able to be present in China for the last 20 years. It's a very opportune time on that front. Innovation at scale here is also an interesting aspect that you indicated towards. I think what we are looking at is a continuation from the theme of Davos, which this year was, as you may know, was the spirit of dialogue. And what came out in that dialogue was very clear, that people are facing the lowest growth that we have seen in the last two decades. The average growth rate in the world is much lower than we had seen in the last two decades. And the only way to kind of accelerate this is to really think about new paradigms of growth models. And that can only be done through innovation. And this, in this context, is not just innovation from, as we popularly know now with AI or other frontier technologies, But it's also innovation at the core of business process improvement. It's innovation at the core of policy making. It's innovation of where these two forces also kind of combine together, because we have seen, and as we were quite evident in Davos this year, that many people are not seeing eye to eye on a number of different topics. So what is very important is that we were able to establish a common platform in the context of Davos, where people were able to come together despite differences. And here it's more about then accelerating that progress from that context.
0: Well, let me stick with you, Tanjeb. How do the content themes and programming at the Dalian meeting complement and build upon the discussions held at the annual Davos meeting, creating a year-round dialogue on global innovation?
1: Let me actually start on the complementing part. I think the first fundamental aspect where it complements, as you would have seen, we've kind of changed the thematic outlook of how we look at the program. So we are asking five fundamental questions. The first one is, how do we actually ensure growth in and make progress in these real geo-economic tension points? And there, what we do want to kind of cover is, you're seeing what's happening in the Middle East. So that's a big topic of going to be a discussion in the context of Summer Davos. We are going to look at inflation as an important topic that is obviously going to be very important for a lot of our policymakers as well as our business constituents. And we're going to look at what's happening also on overall growth rerouting, which I think I had alluded to earlier as an important driver within the global economy. Number two is, how do we kind of look at China's economic trajectory? And why that is important is, we had recently last week in China, we had President Trump with a very large business delegation visit. I think the importance of the second largest economy cannot be understated. And I think there's a lot of aspects here where it's not just China which is growing. China's growth has a peripheral impact on a number of economies across Asia Pacific, across South Asia. And these are very, very important partner bases also for us. So that's another important aspect that we would kind of look at. Here we will dive deep into, for example, on topics such as the BRI and the evolution of the BRI. We're going to look at China's innovation model, for example, and we're quite excited with the number of innovators that are coming in from China. Number three is then looking at jobs and growth. How do we actually ensure growth relates to jobs? Because there is a potential and there is a worry that we may have jobless productivity. We may have a massive job crisis in the emerging markets. So these are topics that we will explore deeper. We will look at how energy and climate can be aligned, and particularly in terms of the energy transition. Again, China is a significant leader in this space with solar, with EVs, and these are topics that will be looked into deeply. And then lastly, which is an important one, is how do we actually transform innovation into outcomes for the real economy? And why that's important is, again, we are hearing a lot about AI, we hear a lot about quantum, we hear a lot about biomanufacturing, but if it stays as a theoretical concept and it stays in labs and we don't see use cases, it will not serve the purpose of a nearly 2 billion people that are living in emerging economies, right? So these are some of the angles that we hope to bring forward. A long form answer here, I would also say, is the fact that there's a big, big focus on our side to look at some of these topics with an emerging market lens.
0: Well, that leads us to our next question, Tanjeb. What new session formats, discussion topics, or programming innovations are you most excited about for this year's annual meeting in Dalian?
1: Well, I think the first and first foremost aspect is, 60% of our program in Dalian is in a format called hubs. These are intimate setting where it allows speakers to dive deeper, answer questions. And this is something that we've actually taken back to Davos this year more extensively, because it has worked so well in the context of Summer Davos. So I'm always excited with the hub format because it allows us to really dive deeper into topics. The second bit, which is the innovation that we are bringing in from Davos. This Davos, we had tried a new format called podcast. It's called Davos on Air, where we invite podcasters who run their own shows to come to our platform and run that particular show during the week of the annual meeting. We are bringing that format to China this year for Summer Davos. We are quite excited. We have about 6 international podcasters. We are in close collaboration with 3 Chinese podcasters. Through you, I would also send out a wide message to other podcasters who might be interested to come join us, because it's really an exciting way to have an intimate one-on-one conversation with top business leaders, with top policymakers, and we're really excited to bring this to China for the first time.
0: Well, thank you for sharing that. Severin, let me come to you again. We know this year's theme is innovating at scale. How is that reflected in the meeting, particularly in a place like China? At the previous media briefing, you mentioned that AI elements would be deeply integrated, but you wanted to maintain a sense of a mystery. Can you give us a sneak peek now, Severin?
2: Innovation only becomes meaningful if it creates impact at scale for people, societies, and industries. And we want that participants really can experience innovation at the annual meeting of the new champions. As Tansep said, innovation should not only stay in labs. So we have the innovation piece really reflected in the program, in the formats, but also in the participant experience and in exhibition. I cannot reveal too much, but certainly we dedicate a lot of space to such exhibitions where people really can interact with new technology, whether it's on the art piece or on science piece. And we have immersive installations. We work with augmented reality. And the interaction is really important. And certainly Dalian is a great place to exhibit such innovations because China is uniquely positioned to scale innovation rapidly.
0: Well, I think you've explained it clearly and well. Tandab, back to you. Can you tell us how is innovating at scale being translated into specific programming that will drive actionable outcomes for participants and the broader innovation ecosystem?
1: Yes, absolutely. You know, on the first pillar, if you look at where we are, a big focus is on trade. And you know, it's sort of like the driver of growth, right? Like we had seen it for about 2 decades, how trade was an important driver of growth, but the evolution of how trade is dealt with has changed. So we have a big session on more deals, less talk, for example, where we hope that people will be able to uncover things on e-commerce, look at new progress on that front. So that's an important aspect that, you know, even through sessions where we hope that the new aspects of where trade or something which, if I may put it that way, quote unquote, more boring topics can also look at innovation as an important driver. Secondly, when you look at, again, on China's one, I think I highlighted about China's innovation model. Here, you know, working with our partners at NDRC, for example, we are also trying to look at how the financing aspect of it works, right? Like, I think we know very well that for in countries such as the United States, where financing is far more robust, it is maybe not the same when we look at innovation or financing innovation in emerging markets, such as China. So we're going to try and see how do we bring in venture capitalists together on that front to kind of have this progress as well. Thirdly, I think I highlighted about EVs, right? So EVs is another interesting dimension. I think you cannot have any conversation on EVs without having Chinese stakeholders there, especially considering how much at the forefront China is of the EV industry. And there, the next evolution that we see is more about cars becoming softwares. So we actually have a session on that front. And what we are hoping to uncover is that it's not just about the manufacturing prowess of vehicles, but the software prowess of EVs as well, and why that is important. So these are some of the quick highlights that I would like to indicate towards from a programming point of view. Additionally, what we also have here is we have a number of insight reports that we generate in the lead up or at Summer Davos. We have our annual report on the Energy Transition Index that gets released about a week ahead of Summer Davos. We have the Top 10 Emerging Technologies report. So these are some of the more actionable outcomes that we hope would benefit constituents when they come into Dalian.
3: Well, great point. Speaking of which, Severin, I'd like to know, how are you designing the meeting experience to encourage meaningful exchange and interaction between participants?
2: In Dalian this year, we're talking about innovating at scale, but innovation is not only technology. Innovation is actually human experience, human connection and exchange. So the way we design this beautiful, it's actually an incredible piece of architecture, the convention center. So how we design it is really to foster informal exchanges, because the quality of our events is not only measured through the sessions and the program, it's also the kind of interactions we see in corridors, in lounges. So what we do this year is we bring actually all the programming, including the networking space, to one level. It's something we learned also last year in Tianjin, that big spaces where people can engage is really crucial for the event. So at the core of the event is what we call the village. This is really where people can engage, where they can have a drink, where they can interact with each other, but then also where they spread out to the different session formats as the hubs. So it's really crucial that we have a good balance of the programming side, but also the interaction side. Now, also what I would like to mention, what is really important, we work with local university, where we are able to recruit event attendants who are representing not only the forum, but also China. And what we hear from our participants is really that the hospitality that our participants can experience in Dalian is outstanding. And we're really looking forward to be back in a bit over a month.
3: Well, that's quite inspiring. The forum is introducing a new 5 questions framework around innovation and job creation. Tanjab, in your opinion, what types of sessions and discussions will this framework generate at this year's annual meeting of the new champions?
1: No, thank you. I think the crucial point here is within these 5 questions, the fourth one that we do have, which is how can growth create jobs and opportunities for the next generation? And I think here what is important to understand is that growth is an important driver of jobs, but considering the AI age we live in will not be the only and the sufficient one. Because we know that about research indicates that about 40% of jobs are exposed to AI at different levels. So as a result, what we are going to be looking at here are a couple of specific ideas on that front. So let me give you a couple of these examples. One is we are going to have a discussion on entry-level job extinction. Question mark there. Are entry-level jobs going to be completely displaced? And this is a genuine concern, and it's a genuine concern simply because of how much augmentation AI has provided. And it's a genuine concern on a different aspect of it as well, because if you are not going to be running and doing a lot of the hard work at an entry level, you're going to have trouble moving up the corporate ladder. We all have done our entry-level share, and I think it's a fair and genuine question that a lot of university graduates today will ask. Secondly, I think what you would also appreciate is manufacturing and jobs. We had seen last year itself in China a lot of robotic factories kind of coming online. And then we had seen a lot of factories which are human-less, if I may put it that way, right? So that has a genuine impact on job creation across the economy. Because as you know, manufacturing absorbs a lot of jobs as well. And this again is not just a China problem per se, but I think it's a lot of the knock-on effects which can have on other economies and even on trade for that matter, right? Like there are a lot of aspects of where people think by bringing back industrial policy, jobs will naturally come back to manufacturing. So this is the relationship that we want to kind of explore and understand. And then at a very macro level, I think I had highlighted a bit earlier, we have a session on called The Next Billion Jobs. Why we highlighted this, and it's a continuation from also from Davos, is because the emerging markets have a billion job problem. We have about 1.2 billion people coming onto the workforce and about 400 million jobs available, leaving nearly 800 billion people looking actively or fighting for that 400 billion jobs, if I may put it that way, right? This is a genuine concern. Why I say 800 billion is an important one is that is roughly the employment workforce size of China today. So imagine generating an economy that is needed to absorb nearly the Chinese workforce today. And that's the scale of the problem that we are about to encounter and we should not take lightly. So these are some of the aspects that we hope policymakers and business leaders are able to uncover.
3: Well, let me stick with you, Tanjab. One of the agendas of this year's annual meeting focuses on making growth create jobs for the next generation. In the face of the current AI wave, what emerging career directions do you think young people, especially young people in China, should pay the most attention to?
1: Well, for starters, I think it would be good if they tune in to our sessions that will take place during Summer Davos. It's live streamed, it's on our website. So you will be able to hear somewhat more than me what business leaders and policymakers are saying. Additionally, what I would also suggest on my humble side is the fact that I think it's always good to remain agile. I think what we are noticing, you know, if I give you a very simple example of what we had heard in Davos this year, about 5 years ago or 6 years ago, people said software engineering is one of the best things that you could do when it came to a career progression. If you look at what the CEO of NVIDIA had said in Davos, is that software engineering and software creation was the first thing that AI could do best. So the pivot that is taking place on some of these aspects is very fast. No one would have thought that this as a career track would have changed quickly in about 2 years or 3 years' time. So I think that the necessity to remain agile on this front is important. The second thing which I would also highlight is that no one should look at any job as beneath themselves. I think there is a need to, I think I alluded to doing entry-level jobs, and I think we all benefited from doing the hard work at a junior level to kind of really roll up our sleeves and doing things which we frankly didn't like maybe, but it helped us to kind of create a bit of resilience. And I think that's an important aspect in this era to be aware of.
3: Well, thanks for your wonderful thoughts. Over to you, Severin. Organizing a global meeting of this scale is highly complex. What does it take to deliver it successfully in a city like Dalian? And this year marks the 9th time that Dalian has partnered with the World Economic Forum. In terms of both hardware facilities and software services, what aspects of Dalian's preparation work have left a particularly deep impression on you?
2: As you mentioned, it's the 9th time, so we have, it's not only a great tradition, it's a success story, I would say. But as you mentioned, events are complex, and an event in that scale can never be organized by one organization alone. It's a result of partnership and shared commitment to excellence. And we can really look back to an amazing collaboration with the local government. It's more than just a collaboration, it's really a friendship. And when we meet each other, it feels more like seeing a friend again rather than just working with someone. Now in Dalian, we find an amazing infrastructure, as I already mentioned before. The Congress Center is stunning. It's so beautiful. It's a piece of art, but it's complex to work in it. We will welcome 1,500 participants to this edition of the annual meeting of the new champions, but we have at least twice as many people working on it. I mentioned before the students that we work with, and that also fits to what Tanseb just mentioned with entry jobs and doing the hard work and being exposed to first experience. So these are the moments that personally touch me. And of course, what we know from Dalian as well is the great hospitality that we always experience. The professionalism and how work is done is outstanding, and this is something that we can also expect this year. I also see that over time we learn from past experience and we really come together, we work even more efficient and closer, and I'm pretty sure it will be an amazing annual meeting of the new champions this year in Dalian.
3: That's quite impressive, and we truly appreciate that sharing. Okay, Tanjab, I'll give you the final words. Can you tell us what specific programming elements have been designed to create meaningful connections between global attendees and local innovators and entrepreneurs? And what kind of a long-term impact will these connections have on Dalian?
1: No, thank you. And let me actually continue from what my colleague Severin was kind of highlighting. I think for us, the local connections in a way start with our partner and host in the government of the city of Dalian, but it extends beyond that, right? We also look at looking at the young people of Dalian. So we invite people from what we have as our Shapers Hub, who come in. So there is a meaningful connection to the youth of Dalian, and it's not just for the event, but it's an engagement that they carry out throughout the year as well. Additionally, I think there is also an important aspect that we haven't talked much about today, but which I thought I would highlight here, is the fact that we also have industry and cultural tours that we organize in collaboration with the government of Dalian. And what that does is actually an important element of creating an immersive experience within the program. It's not just about sessions, it's not just about working agendas, but it's really trying to understand the local culture. So we will take our participants, and it's worked really beautifully and it's worked really successfully in the past. We've taken them to different industries in Dalian. They have developed meaningful connections out of which we have many partners who are actually based in Dalian. And you know, these are some of the things that you cannot take lightly and you cannot replace on a program or in a report or anything of that sort. This is a real, true human-to-human connection, and we are really grateful to the city of Dalian for able to organize it and hosting us on that side as well.
3: Well, great point, and thank you so much to both of you for sharing your valuable insights and professional perspectives with us today. We truly appreciate your time and in-depth discussion. We're all looking forward to a successful, remarkable, and productive annual meeting of the new champions in Dalian this year. Thank you.
2: Thank you very much. See you soon.
3: 观众朋友们，今天的夏季达沃斯特别访谈就到这里，感谢您的收看。再见。

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